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1: The University of Chicago, widely seen as the Ivy League College of the Midwest, is banning technology for first-year students to combat AI. Now, when they say technology, they mean no computers, yep, no iPads, no phones in those lecture halls.
2: I love it.
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0: 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Jay-Z has been taking over Yankee Stadium in New York, and he's been bringing out different people every night. Last night, after a very delayed start,
1: yes,
0: Rihanna coming to the stage.
1: Wow.
0: To play Ya Better Have My Money.
1: Yep.
0: I can't say the, you know.
1: Yeah, you can't say the whole thing. They also did Run This Town, famously, the two of them and Kanye West. He was not there.
0: No.
1: But she did make a comment saying that she is a little rusty, and it seemed it.
0: Yeah. Ooh, I didn't say that. Jordan did.
1: I did.
0: Jay-Z, three nights at Yankee Stadium, officially complete. It's XYZ.
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1: I'm old now.
0: You also don't like people wearing helmets on the bus.
1: Okay, you just look a little funny. We get it. You got a bike somewhere once you get off this bus.
0: You also feel naked because you don't have your wedding ring on today.
1: Today is a lot of me.
0: I'm just saying it sounds like a lot of like you're shaking your fist at a cloud.
1: I am old now, and I think is this what old people do?
0: Is this what Mondays look like for you now, is just complaining?
1: Yeah, I think most days are me complaining.
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0: Oh, you like lasagna too?
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0: 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Everyone in New York has a hustle. This guy is no different. Selling trash from outside Taylor and Travis's wedding.
1: Genius.
0: Which I actually kind of, you know, I sometimes when people are like buying random, like chewed up gum on eBay, sure. I'm like, gross. But this guy, he did it in a very artistic way. His name is Justin Gignac. Gignac.
1: Anyway.
0: And he collected rubbish outside of Madison Square Garden, everything from old cigarette butts to Metro cards to confetti, things right. that he could find mm-hmm. that were quote-unquote related to the wedding, and he put them in these little plastic cubes, sold 50 of them at $25 a pop.
1: That's crazy.
0: That was the small entry-level cube. Oh. And then they had cubes that were bigger that were going for $100 a pop, and he sold out everything within 24 hours.
2: So obviously, I think these are super cute.
0: Yeah.
2: I think he could have sold them for way more, though.
0: Sure. I mean, and he was like, it's not just like a random piece of trash in a square. Like, it is, but like, he did it artistically. Like, they would look fine
2: displayed
0: on a counter.
2: They're so cute.
0: Yeah, but.

0: Every morning at 8:30, Anna and Raven give you a chance to win a ton of cash.
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1: 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Does your ex have any right to say what you feed your child when they're in your custody? You're going to get the whole story, then you'll be the judge coming up next.

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7: 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Lena is a nutritionist, and she's very upset that when Andre has their 7-year-old daughter, all he does is feed her junk. She says it's absolutely obnoxious.
8: Different people have different definitions of shared custody, right? Shared custody to some people means, hey, we've got a plan. We're working this plan together. It's the right way to do things. So we should be in agreement whether one person likes it or the other. On the other hand, other people think shared custody is when she's over here, I do whatever I want. When she's over there, I'm not going to tell you what to do.
7: Yeah, on our text line at 1-800-330-9999, it says, when Lena signed the divorce papers, she handed over all the responsibility of when Andre has their daughter. So he's allowed to give her whatever she wants when she is with him. Is that really true, though? 1-800-330-9999. Whose side are you on?

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10: 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Even the annoying ones you've been trying to avoid. Who is the most annoying person at every gathering? It's coming up next.

0: out the door.
1: Oh, that's awesome.
0: I used to have a friend who did the opposite. They would ghost, and that person is also annoying because then you're afraid something happened to that person.
1: 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They're over in a bush somewhere. Around the vicinity of the party, they've actually passed out somewhere.
0: Has anybody seen Jim? Guys, he's not returning my text.
1: It's funny. At a networking party, they'll tell you that's a power move. People will think of you, and you know they'll be like, oh, well, it was interesting to see them while they were here. But at a party, we just assume that that person is deceased now somewhere in a ditch.
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5: 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If you find yourself in need of some roofing assistance, and Stuart hopes you don't, but if you do, call the guys that I call. 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
0: Raven was at a party over the weekend where the fake raffle winner, like, you know, when they pull the raffle and then somebody's like, got it. And they're just kidding. And they think they're so funny, but they do it like six times.
1: I can't stand that person.
0: Right.
1: Can't stand that person.
0: But it's the same cast of characters. You realize it. Like, there's some people that are just so annoying at parties, and they exist at almost every single
1: one. Every
0: party. On our text line at 1-800-330-9999, the most annoying person at a party is the one guy who's obsessed with the music and thinks that you want to hear their dumb music.
1: Yeah. No. Who's got it? I'll do it on my phone. Yeah. I got it.
0: Remember when our boss made us listen to like slow jams for an entire Christmas party?
1: The yacht Christmas party. The yacht rock Christmas party. Yes.
0: We're like, it's a party. Like, we want to dance.
1: Yeah.
0: But thanks for playing all this slow R&B.
1: Michael McDonald and Chris Christopherson. Yeah, wasn't great.
0: Who's the most annoying person at a party? 1-800-330-9999. You can call or text. Your calls are coming up next. Oh, for the record, he still says it was the greatest Christmas party of all time.
1: He does.
0: Believes it.
1: Said it yesterday.
0: Yep.

0: 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Ann and Raven, right now.
1: Get ready to play. Will you eat it?
0: What?
1: Yep. What are the six most dangerous expired condiments in your kitchen, according to experts?

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4: There's a woman on hold right now and she has a question. 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
1: I don't know. Would you date a guy if you knew he had a ton of debt? Dina, what happened?
2: Okay, yeah. So I had a really great first date. I mean, he's funny. He's awesome. He does have a decent job. But he basically just told me that he had to move in with his brother because he's trying to pay off his debt. I asked him if it was college debt, which, listen, we all have that. But he actually told me that he failed a company and racked up $160,000 in credit card debt. Like, that's not nothing. That's kind of a lot. And so now I'm like, is this a bad move? Like, if this worked out, you know, that would eventually be my debt. I don't know. That's a lot of debt. So I'm just on the fence. Like, do I give him another chance and just worried about it later? Not really sure what to do.

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2: 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In fact, some companies now want to see your insurance paperwork for your home before they even give you a quote. 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
9: If you want to be terrified today, go to our Facebook page at Anna and Raven and listen to all these women telling their stories of when they married guys that were in a lot of debt. So Dina called in. She went on a first date with a guy. And to the guy's credit, first date, he discloses he's got a lot of debt, $160,000 in debt from a failed business he had, a failed business.
11: Yeah, it's not like he's got a gambling addiction or he just went and traveled the world for 4 years and didn't have any responsibilities. He took a chance, something he believed in. It didn't work out.
9: Right, but it's not medical bills. So, you know, you wonder, do you still date a guy knowing that you're going into it with all this debt on your shoulders? The stories about I got divorced 6 months after getting married because I found out about his debt and he was hiding it. Said it. I paid thousands of dollars to bail us out and ultimately divorced him so it didn't tank my credit.
11: Just gonna raise my hand here for men as a part of the subspecies is that this goes both ways.
9: Of course it
11: does.
9: Not
11: always dudes,
9: yeah.
11: Right, who hide these things or don't bring them up. I mean, I give them some points for putting it right out there at the beginning because he's like, hey, listen, you can either deal with it or you don't, right? You either understand this about me or you don't.
9: Kat wrote, marriage is off the table, but I would continue to date him. Well,
11: he's not Mr. Right, but he's Mr. Right now.
9: All right. What do you think? Would you date somebody? If you start dating somebody, respect. Would you continue knowing that they had all this debt on their shoulders? 1-800-330-9999.

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2: Would you date a guy if he had $160,000 in credit card debt from a failed business that he tried?
3: I mean, he's funny, he's awesome, he does have a decent job, but told me that he had to move in with his brother because he's trying to pay off $160,000 in credit card debt.
1: He's disclosing it to Dina, telling her, like, listen, I took a risk, I took this on, that's the burden that I have to bear, but I got a plan, I'm moving in with my bro.
2: Heather, you date a guy that's got $160,000 in debt?
4: I have to tell you, I think that it was honorable for him to be open and honest and share that with her. It was the first date. And I think that, you know, you can't really get to know somebody just by going on one date. You're right. You could look at it on the other side. Could he be telling the truth? Could it be from gambling? Maybe. You don't really know.
2: Right.
1: All life
4: so I think that sometimes I think you have to give people a chance. And as you get to know them, you build trust with them, and you can see where it goes.
1: I love it. You are my Mark, and you are going to pay this off for me. Thank you. Have a great day, Heather. You know what, though? I mean, she's right. You also can't get to know somebody by running their credit report. Hey, Victoria, help us out here. So we're discussing Dina's dilemma. He's got $160,000 worth of debt. He tells you in the first date. Are you going to date him?
5: No. My sister dated a guy who kept getting his car repossessed because he was in debt. She ended up moving in with him, and he couldn't pay 50% of the rent. He couldn't pay for any groceries. My sister was paying for his car. My mom had to bail his car out of repossession. I would not do it, personally, just because you never know how someone in debt is going to act once they have a safety net.
1: Yeah.
2: Right.
1: I'll give you one thing, is you definitely don't sign a lease with them. Thanks for the call.
2: All right. Harris, what do you think? Would you date somebody that had a ton of debt on their shoulders?
6: I look at it like this. I mean, if she had a ton of debt because of a failed business opportunity, I actually look at that as being ambitious. I actually look at that as being willing to sacrifice by having to move in with someone else, sacrifice to try to do better, you know, at the end of the day. So businesses fail, you know, often. Sometimes I wouldn't hold that against them. What I would do is that if we got into a relationship, I would make sure that our finances are separate. I would make sure that I wouldn't get pulled down or pulled under if there was something that was coming about that might, you know, knock them out the box financially. But I wouldn't use that as a reason not to go on a second date. Like, what's weird to me is, why am I discussing finances on the first date? Like, why aren't we, some of these conversations that you usually would have down the road when it looks like we're going to wind up being a couple, as opposed to a first date when I'm not even sure if I like you either.
1: Right.
6: You know, so I wouldn't have a problem with it.
1: I think that it indicates it's a burden, right? When you start talking to him right away. But I'm so glad you called, because I agree with the fact that I think it shows ambition, a willingness to take a chance. I want somebody who's invested like that in their future. Unless, of course, when you hear the business idea, you say to yourself, oh my God, that was the dumbest idea a person ever had. And how could they imagine? I had a friend, his family had worked their whole lives. She was in working for the city. I believe his father was too, had a great job, a successful job. And at some point they decided that they were going to move to Florida, a popular choice when you're retiring, right?
2: Mm-hmm.
1: But his plan, Anna, was that he was going to buy a hot dog stand.
2: Oh.
1: And work that hot dog stand. And surprise, surprise, the hot dog stand did not bring riches falling from the sky.
2: Really?
1: No, it just didn't. Just dirty hot dog water, really, in the end, is from what I gather. And so after a year and a half, 2 years, they came back. It was a bit of a financial hardship. But if the business idea is solid, I like that.
2: Mm-hmm.
1: If it's hot dog stand, I'd stay away from it.
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19: Oh, yeah.
18: Or they gave you a gift and you don't know, like, what am I supposed to do with this? I'm never wearing this again. Or I don't know, am I supposed to give this back?
19: I mean, depending on the level of breakup, sometimes you just got to be like, this is a loss. I'm not taking any of that stuff back.
18: There's three things that they say that if you break up, you don't have to give it back. And I don't agree with one of them. It's coming up next.

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0: It says, if you're given one of these three things, you don't have to give it back. I agree with two out of the three.
1: Okay.
0: One, clothes. Yeah, I mean, like, you've been wearing a pair of jeans for 2 years, now I got to give you back these jeans for what? That doesn't make sense.
1: That doesn't make any sense at all. That's a spiteful decision.
0: Jewelry. Also agree. Like, that's a gift. That's something special. If I gave you a PS5, it's kind of the same thing. Are you going to give that back to me?
1: So a PS5 is the same thing as jewelry for a man?
0: Boys and girls. Yeah.
1: I mean, I would just say, like, jewelry is personable, right? So you hand somebody something. What are you going to do? You're going to take that jewelry back and give it to your mom? You're going to give it to your next girlfriend? Oh. That doesn't make any sense.
0: Funny you should bring that up, but I'll get to that in just a second. Mm. And the third is the one that I'm not 100% sure I agree with, is housewares. Like, okay, like if we bought something for our place, like a really high-end Cuisinart blender.
1: Or one of those KitchenAid things.
0: Yeah, those things are expensive.
1: Oh my God, it's ridiculous.
0: I'm not 100% sure that's a gift. I think that's something that has to have a conversation. Or whoever paid for it probably gets that back.
1: Yeah. I mean, if you're leaving the place, I think you leave it there, right? Mm-hmm. I mean, I've been the one to buy people off, Anna. That's the thing is, when my situations have gone bad, a couple times I've been the one like, I'm going to keep paying the lease. You're not going to pay the lease. So I'm going to stay here in the apartment. So, you know, you need to move out. And then I'll be like, you know, here's a parting gift, like a sofa set.
0: So weird.
1: Yeah.
0: How many sofas have you given to ex-girlfriends over the years?
1: At least two full sets and a dining room table.
0: So weird. It's the strangest thing to me that your parting gift is furniture.
1: Yeah.
0: Like, when you buy the furniture, do you buy it? Well, like, let me just buy the cheapest couch I can find.
1: No.
0: Because she's eventually going to leave with it.
1: So that's the thing is, there's a lesson to be learned. It's like, I should have bought a more moderately priced sofa set each time.
0: Mm-hmm.
1: Each time I was like, no, this is the one I've keep. This one's for me. I love this.
0: Yeah.
1: And then bye. Adios.
0: I met my husband when I was really young. Mm-hmm. So I really only had a couple boyfriends before I started dating him.
1: Yeah.
0: And one of the guys, I remember, I was with him for a long time, so I had a lot of jewelry from him. And I wasn't sure what to do with the jewelry, because the truth is, sometimes you have the jewelry, but you're not going to wear
1: it. You're not going to wear it again.
0: Yes.
1: Yeah. A lot of it, yeah.
0: Of course.
1: Yeah.
0: But it was a really pretty little diamond pendant necklace, mm-hmm. and it was beautiful. I gave it to my mom. I'm like, Mom, you want this? She still wears it.
1: Yeah.
0: 25 years later.
1: Do you ever run into your ex-boyfriend and he sees your mom with it on and he's like, oh.
0: No, not at all. Imagine he's like, wait a minute. Didn't I give that to you when we were 17?
1: Right,
0: like,
1: when we were in eighth grade. Didn't I save up for 6 months for that? Yeah.
0: I don't know. 1-800-330-9999. When you broke up with somebody, what did they give you and did you give it back?
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2: A home renovation.
1: Oh.
2: Yeah, experts say that do-it-yourself projects, they typically cost more than you thought it would be, take longer than you thought. Mm. And the bigger projects, they're so big that you realize, wait a minute, I can't do this on my own. And what happens is that you end up fighting more with your significant other because of all these things. And if you're already on the brink of divorce disaster, it might be the last straw.
1: I mean, you could be in a great place, and this could set your whole summer off to a non-fun place. I'll tell you that right now. Right now, I have to paint our deck, and it's a massive deck, and it's an old-school wooden deck. So it's got, like, spindles and a back, like, offset fence line and whatnot. It's a nightmare. I don't want to do it. I know it's definitely going to be arguments throughout the process. Just selecting the paint has taken 2.5 weeks, so that's going to be tough. But that was not the worst renovation my wife and I ever experienced, Anna.
3: Babe, what was the renovation that nearly ruined our marriage?
4: Our first house.
3: Which part?
4: I mean, the part where we took it down to the frame where it had no walls.
3: Yeah. I mean, specifically, I think of the tile job in the bathroom when there was no kitchen sink and we had to wash dishes in the tub.
4: Oh, you mean when you had knee surgery the day after we moved all our stuff in and we had no cabinets and I was washing dishes in the tub?
3: Yeah.
4: Well, you were on the couch and couldn't move.
3: Yeah.
4: Yeah, that might have been the moment.
1: It was a lot of fun.
2: Oh, gosh.
1: It was a process that just went on and on. Keep in mind, we had been renovating that house for 3 months before we actually did move in. And then, you know, we basically ran out of time. It was like, okay, today's the day. Ran in and we were moving until 12:30 that night. And the next morning, I had knee surgery at 6 a.m.
2: Yeah.
1: So that took me out of the mix for the next 2 weeks or so.
2: I mean, there's always that home renovation that almost destroys your marriage.
1: It was terrible.
2: Do you remember the fence? The white picket fence?
1: Yes, you and Paul's fence, right.
2: There was a big storm. It took down our white picket fence, and we had somebody come out and give us a price, and it was $7,000. And my husband said, no. Nope,
1: rejected it.
2: Absolutely
1: out.
2: Not.
1: Said, I'm going to do it.
2: I can build a white picket fence. It's not brain surgery. Guess what?
1: What?
2: It took 1 year. 1 year. I was 8 months pregnant with Dakota, and he had me outside priming those pickets. And I remember it was about 125 degrees, and I thought to myself, this is when I die.
1: Yeah.
2: I am going to die on this pavement priming a white picket because we couldn't find the money to put this up, and we're 6 months in, and there's still no fence. And at that point, I said, we don't even need a fence.
1: Good news.
2: I don't care.
1: Good news, you didn't die, but you know, it wasn't a good spot for you guys.
2: It got close. It got close. I go, when do we give up? It was 1 full year.
1: Yeah.
2: And he's trying to recruit all his friends and his cousins. Nobody wants to come help you build a picket fence.
1: No, they don't. They don't want to be responsible for that argument between the two of you guys either. Like, it becomes a delicate balance.
2: I think everybody's got a story like this. What was the home renovation that almost destroyed your marriage? What happened? 1-800-330-9999.
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1: Experts are saying summer is prime time for do-it-yourself projects. Unless you are on the brink of divorce or fighting with your significant other, then don't do it because that is the number one thing that will push it over the edge.
2: Yeah, I have to paint my entire deck right now, and I don't want to do it. Like, it's such a big deal that there's a house down the street where I've been seeing a painter pull up every day, and I just am trying to time it so that I'm walking the dogs at the same time he's in the driveway so I can try and poach their contractor.
1: I mean, it causes fights between couples, those big home projects. What was the home renovation that almost destroyed your marriage? 1-800-330-9999. Darren.
3: When I was putting in new flooring, because there's like really nowhere to go, we'd be trapped in a room. You know, it was making a lot of noise. It was a big mess. Dust was getting everywhere. One thing after another, after another, after another. But then after it was all done, you know, the dust literally settles and we moved on.
2: Did you know enough about flooring? Because I'm on high alert when I'm doing something that I've never done before, too. Like, that's not fun.
3: No. One of my buddies was supposed to help me, and at first he couldn't, and yeah. I was fumbling, and then he was able to help me, and then so then eventually I got there. But, yeah, it was definitely a learning curve.
2: Yeah, that's not fun. When you're trying to do something that you know you're going to have to look at forever, too. Mm-hmm. And then you're just looking at your partner like, why aren't you nicer to me? You see I'm suffering in here, don't you? It's tough. That gave me flashbacks. I did floor in our entire first house.
1: Vicky, what's the home renovation that almost ruined your marriage?
4: It was the finishing of our basement that almost ruined my marriage. My husband would always hang out down there to watch sports and play video games before it came to renovate it. And then while it was being renovated, he had to go and bring the sports and video games upstairs into the living room. And it drove me nuts.
2: This is like my life. This is my house. This is exactly what was going on in my house. Everything had to be moved when the basement was done. Oh, my gosh. And it all had to come up and live in the living room.
1: And then your wife had to watch you play video games?
2: I mean, like, you bury things in your basement, just like you do any other empty room, right? Like, you know, you're like, oh, it's not for storage. Of course it's for storage. That's where you store everything that you don't want to have to look at every single day. So when it's sitting in the middle of your family room or whatever, that's not good. Everybody that comes over sees it, all that. Oh, gosh. And it always takes longer than they say.
1: Always.
2: Yes.
4: And it did.
1: James, what was the home renovation that almost ruined your marriage?
5: Hands down, when we renovated the master, the bathroom and the master bedroom, it was like I believe that she had no indication that another male was going to use this. It was just like butterflies and pink paint. Like, no man wants to, you know, use the restroom staring at pink butterflies all day. So, yeah, we definitely had a disagreement there that at the end of the day, she won because there's pink butterflies in my bathroom. So,
2: you're not represented in your house, and you don't need to be. All right. And that was your mistake. And I don't know why you made that mistake. My wife always asks me, she's like, why don't you have more input on this? And I'm like, because I'm going to lose.
1: Why?
2: I'm going to lose.
5: Exactly.
2: No matter what. Why am I going to come out with a strong opinion from the get-go so that I can have it rejected? Nope. I'm just going to come out here middle of the road and be like, whatever you think is great.
1: The problem in my household is that neither of us have an opinion on how to decorate.
2: I mean, I think that's the best.
1: Oh, no, it's worse because then it's like, well, we'll eventually get. I've been looking for a bookcase for 2.5 years. I mean, at this point, we should just give up. Like, we're just never going to have things on our walls. We're just never going to have bookcases. Mm. It's going to be empty rooms.
2: I just wish I could hire somebody to do all of it.
1: Oh, me too. I wish.
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12: 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If you find yourself in need of some roofing assistance, and Stuart hopes you don't, but if you do, call the guys that I call. 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
4: There's a woman on hold right now, and she has a question, and it's an interesting one. Would you date a guy if you knew he was in a ton of debt? Like a new relationship.
5: Well,
4: let's hear. I need more info. It's coming up next.

0: before, if that would have made you feel better in some ways. There's plenty of people in a relationship, Anna, they don't tell them what their financial structure is until they get into it, right?
1: Well, right. But I feel like if he brought it up and he said that, the fact that he had to move in with his brother because he had all this debt, like, it's something that he felt like you needed to know before going into it, which is fair. So I have a couple questions. Yeah. All right, Dina, on a scale of 1 to 10, how hot is he?
0: Yeah. Good question.
2: Oh, I would say a 6.
1: Oh, okay.
0: Just a 6. Mm. I mean, because if she went 7 or 8.
1: What does he do now for a living? Does he have, like, a real job?
2: He does have a real job. He is a store manager for, like, a local company, and he's been doing that for a couple years just to get back on his feet. And so he makes decent money, but it's not like he's in finance where he could kind of recoup that a lot quicker.
0: Does he hate it? Does he talk about it as if it's killing him and to get out?
1: And the one date they went on?
2: I mean, we didn't get too deep into it, but, you know, he did want to mention on the first date, you know, about this debt because, you know, like you said, people are afraid to talk about finances.
0: Yeah.
2: But it's something he said he does think about often. And I, you know, I do appreciate that he's moved in with his brother to, you know, make a good financial decision and save some money.
0: Right.
2: So, you know, but sometimes people do that and they still don't get their head on their shoulder. So, you know, I'm just, I guess I'm maybe thinking a little too far ahead.
0: Sometimes they do that. And they get comfortable with that. And that's a problem, right? Like, there was a time I had some debt. I moved in with some roommates. I hated it. It was not fun. Not a great living structure. But it saved me a ton of money, got me out of that box right after that I bought my second house.
1: Right, but does she want to get involved? This isn't her burden. And by going out with him more, it's going to become her burden.
0: Well, I mean, so if she takes that on.
1: But you always want to be with a guy, like, instead of putting your future ahead, he's just continuously digging himself out. Like, that's not something maybe you worry about on date 2 or date 3. Mm. But I think once you start getting serious with somebody, these are things you need to consider. The fact that he's disclosing it, good for him, because that's the right move.
0: I thought that you were going to say that, you know, do you really want to be going on a date and then going back to this dude's brother's house?
1: Well, I mean, do you live on your own, Dina?
2: I do live on my own.
1: That's not the problem.
0: So you feel ahead and he feels behind. I get it.
2: Yeah.
1: I don't know. Would you date somebody knowing that they were in a pretty decent amount of debt? 1-800-330-9999.
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8: 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In fact, some companies now want to see your insurance paperwork for your home before they even give you a quote. 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Bergen's pricing is the same, no matter the emergency, not based on how much they can get from your insurance company. Bergen has always stood by their high standards, not operating with high pressure. If you find yourself in need of some roofing assistance, and Stuart hopes you don't, but if you do, call the guys that I call. 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
4: If you want to be terrified today, go to our Facebook page at Anna and Raven and listen to all these women telling their stories of when they married guys that were in a lot of debt. So, Dina called in. She went on her first date with a guy. And to the guy's credit, first date, he discloses he's got a lot of debt, $160,000 in debt from a failed business he had, a failed business.
5: Yeah, it's not like he's got a gambling addiction or he just went and traveled the world for 4 years and didn't have any responsibilities. He took a chance, something he believed in. It didn't work out.
4: Right, but it's not medical bills. So, you know, you wonder, do you still date a guy knowing that you're going into it with all this debt on your shoulders? The stories about I got divorced 6 months after getting married because I found out about his debt and he was hiding it. Said it. I paid thousands of dollars to bail us out and ultimately divorced him so it didn't tank my credit.
5: Just gonna raise my hand here for men as a part of the subspecies is that this goes both ways.
4: Of course it
5: Not
4: does.
5: Not always dudes,
4: yeah.
5: Right, who hide these things or don't bring them up. I mean, mm-hmm. I give him some points for putting it right out there at the beginning because he's like, hey, listen, you can either deal with it or you don't, right? You either understand this about me or you don't.
4: Kat wrote, marriage is off the table, but I would continue to date him. Well...
5: He's not Mr. Right, but he's Mr. Right now.
4: All right, what do you think? Would you date somebody? If you start dating somebody, would you continue knowing that they had all this debt?

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1: Olivia Rodrigo, Drop Dead on 93.5 The Bubble. Good morning. It's Kenzie. What's up, Soda City? Hey, we still have a chance for you to win tickets to see Olivia Rodrigo. And your chance is happening now at 93.5 The Bubble.

Turns out eating spicy food almost every day may be linked to a longer life. It's 93.5 The Bubble. They found that frequent spicy food eaters actually had a 14% lower risk of death than people who rarely ate it, which when I read that, I was like, 14% lower risk of death? What do you mean? Like, we're all going to go at some point, right? So you're telling me that my chili crisp obsession isn't actually destroying me? It's keeping me alive forever?

93.5 The Bubble wants you to pick your pop-up. Pick a show. Where do you want to go? What artist do you want to see that's on tour this year? Think about it and think about a place that maybe they're going to be stopping that you want to visit. 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Noon. Okay? I've got another keyword for you to text in for your chance to win.

Well, America spent billions of dollars replacing textbooks with laptops and tablets, and now people are starting to question whether it actually helped kids learn or not. It's 93.5 The Bubble. Turns out that handing a child a screen containing both algebra and YouTube might actually create some competition. Listen, I wish that I had laptops and tablets when I was in school. We had just gotten like the smart board. I don't know if you remember what a smart board is. I don't even know if they still have them. But anyway, the textbook never interrupted fractions to show you 37 different Minecraft videos. So kids are getting a little distracted now. I'll just say that.

0: You know it breaks my heart. Put a shiver on your skin. Do your hair in the car. If nothing lasts forever, babe, and can we make a start?
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Taylor Swift and Travis Kelce may have added a fluffy little Nepo puppy to the family. It's 93.5 The Bubble. No, a mysterious white dog has been spotted multiple times between the two, but this time it was spotted hopping off of Taylor's jet with Travis in Florida, but they haven't introduced it yet. Respectfully, Taylor, drop the dog's name, okay? What's its name? Because she's got, what, Olivia Benson and who else does she have? She's got some, like, cool cat names. But who's this? Who's the dog?

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That way you will always be in the running for a chance to win whatever Krogan's got for you at 6 o'clock. 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

They're saying that nearly 40% of divorces now involve couples over the age of 50, and they're calling them gray divorces. 93.5 The Bubble, a lot of them reportedly have no regrets, though, which is good, right? It's like good for them. Like, you're never too old to choose happiness and rediscover yourself, or, you know, finally stop pretending that you enjoy your husband's boat.

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You could. 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I'm going to give you a keyword for you to text in and get qualified to be able to pick your pop up. 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Tickets, hotel, flight, all taken care of. 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

Another flight was reportedly delayed because a toddler refused to sit down, and people are demanding adult-only flights again. They're trying to do this again. It's 93.5 The Bubble. Listen, I don't have kids, right? Let's be fair, though. I have seen grown adults move their socks and yell at flight attendants and stand up the second the plane lands. 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

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I say you look so fine that I really want to make you mine. 4, 5, 6, come on and get your kicks. 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

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Do you know what I'm talking about? 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
5: When you first saw her, she was out walking her dog. You didn't notice her at first. But when you finally did, it was too late. Because at that moment, you were speeding. She was out walking her dog and only had a second to let go of the leash. Your foot was on the gas and her life was on the line. 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

apparently even sitting cute comes with consequences. It's 93.5 The Bubble. I'm Kenzie. And physical therapists are saying that crossing your legs when you sit isn't like inherently bad, but staying that way for too long can cause like stiffness and different aches. So I guess man spread, baby. Man spread. No, I'm just kidding. I don't know. Just chill, I guess. Continue moving them. Move them. Switch them. Switch the legs. Zara Larsson, Midnight Sun.

Lindsey Sterling is bringing all of her talents in that violin. She is bringing them to the Skylar Credit Union in Charlotte this Saturday. 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
5: I mean, what would make you think like that was for you?
4: 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I do what I want.
5: No, you don't. Yep. Not typically.
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5: It's not nice.
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has once again produced a sentence no other state would even attempt. 93.5 The Bubble, a 75-year-old dude, he's a man, allegedly pepper sprayed a family at a pet store after the kids ignored his invitation to pet his dog. Now listen, would rejection hurt my feelings? Yeah, absolutely. Would I deploy chemical warfare and

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your fake afternoon meetings because the World Cup semifinals are here. We are an hour away. It's 93.5 The Bubble, and France takes on Spain today, and then at 3. And then England faces Argentina tomorrow, and then the winners will meet in the final, and the losers play for third. And literally every fan will spend the next several days just experiencing a lot of different emotions. That's what's happening with me. That's what's happening at my home. It's been a fun time.

More than half of Americans say that maintaining an online presence feels more like work than fun. And that's so disappointing. It's Kenzie on 93.5 The Bubble. 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

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That is an unbelievable amount of iced coffees. And lots of misspelled names too. And a lot of, the, you know, a lot of those cups for somebody's little treat. 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

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I am popping out of here, but still feeling real good. 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

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It is Cow Appreciation Day. It's 93.5 The Bubble. 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So

us about your job Tuesday. It's 93.5 The Bubble. I want to know where you have us on at the office. What is it that you do on a Tuesday? 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

0: gotta know. 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What keeps you busy 9 to 5? 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What is the gig?
1: Realtor. And what I do is I sell dirt to deadbeats.
0: You sell dirt to deadbeats?
1: Yes, that is the real estate market for you. I rent apartments in the city, and that's what it is.
0: The apartments, they're terrible, but you rent them to terrible people.
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0: What's your name, man?
1: My name is Ed.
0: Okay, this is taking a turn. So if you're looking for an apartment in Columbia and you're an Eddie's your guy. He'll rent you something awful. Go!

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1: It's my honor to ask his little sister, Darlene Graham, to finish his work for him now.
0: Just a reminder of how quickly government has to move. Even after the loss of a longtime senator, South Carolina still needs full representation in Washington. That is until the voters get to decide who gets it next. And that's our job.

Just under an hour this afternoon, your next chance to pick your papa. Who doesn't love going to shows? They've just gotten so expensive, and it does not matter the city. It does not matter the artist. 93.5 The Bubble's letting you pick that pop-up with another winning word and a free trip for you and the bestie. 5 o'clock. 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
0: 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We all got that one couch in the house you can sit on sweaty.
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10: 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Recently, I met a patient who came to see me after her young granddaughter innocently said they looked alike because they both had missing teeth. 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
2: Last week, Vanessa beat Raven and Can't Beat Raven, won $4,200. It's Anna Zapp from the Anna and Raven Show. We're going to give Raven's brain a break. And when Can't Beat Raven is back on Monday, the jackpot will be $300. 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

think this whole America thing is really rubbing off on the soccer people. It's 93.5 The Bubble and the first ever halftime show for the FIFA World Cup. It's happening this Sunday. Kind of like the Super Bowl happens on a Sunday. Coincidence, anybody? They've got Madonna, BTS, Justin Bieber, and of course, Shakira's in the lineup.

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Evening, one of our favorite spots to grab lunch on Garner's Ferry. And this is not an ad. It's just something we talk about all year. Cow Appreciation Day at Chick-fil-A. Could score your family a free dinner before 7 o'clock. And I want to talk to somebody that's not just dressing like a cow today. He's actually worn the cow costume. 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

0: 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Dress like a cow at Chick-fil-A till 7 o'clock. Dinner could be free. It's 93.5 The Bubble. And it's amazing to talk to somebody that's actually worn the cow suit on a cow appreciation day.
1: Yeah, I was 14. I'd dress up in the costume and go to all the high school football games.
0: South Carolina summers in the suit, man, they got to be tough.
1: In the summer, too, they had a whole cooling system set up inside the suit, so it was a pretty sophisticated setup.
0: Wow. The South has made Chick-fil-A so profitable. This is better than Elon Musk, Jeff Bezos. You could wear this suit to space, huh?
1: That's right.
0: Just not on Sunday.

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I mean, we got to keep it in the United States, but the deal is you get to pick it. 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
1: Is that Olive Garden or Fast and the Furious? It's Krogan 93.5 The Bubble, and either way, Shane Beamer is taking that motto seriously. The Gamecocks have three pairs of brothers on the fall roster. That includes the dynamic duo that is quarterback Lenora Sellers and receiver Jaden Sellers. It's like a family reception there. And it turns out chemistry is a football.

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We want you to pop in with what you do. Tell us about your job Tuesday. I want to hear from you this hour only. 93.5 The Bubble. I could be.

exclusively a cat person in my mind. But marriage will do this to you. It changes you. It's Krogan. 93.5 The Bubble. Again, Swifties the first to point to these rumors. And Taylor Swift may have officially crossed over to the dog side this week. Travis Kelce just spotted stepping off Taylor's private jet in Florida, followed by a fluffy white pup. Swifties are on it, man. They know before anybody. Always known as a cat person, but fans officially believe now the couple quietly have added a dog.

0: What You Do Tuesday. I gotta know in studio, what is it that keeps you busy 9 to 5? It's 93.5 The Bubble. What's the gig?
1: Yes, sir. And what I do is I sell dirt to deadbeats.
0: You sell dirt to deadbeats?
1: Yes, that is the real estate market for you. I rent apartments in the city, and that's what it is.
0: The apartments, they're terrible, but you rent them to terrible people.
1: Yes, exactly.
0: And I will tell you, I can sense your customer service is like off the charts.
1: Yes.
0: What's your name, man?
1: My name is Ed. It's Eddie.
0: Okay, this is taking a turn. So if you're looking for an apartment in Columbia and you're an Eddie's your guy. He'll rent you something awful. For just

Finn and Wynn with three chances to pick your pop-up. I'm talking hotel airfare and tickets to a show for you and the bestie at 8, noon, and 5 tomorrow. It's 93.5 The Bubble. And yeah, that's right. Anna and Raven with your next chance to win 8 a.m.

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